Sometimes that's known as Bebop Lives. First known as Boplicity, and Miles Davis wrote it, yet he credited to his mother. Cleo Henry is from the Great Collection, Birth of the Cool, Sessions of 1949 and early 1950 for a Miles Davis nonet. Folks such as Lee Konitz, Jerry Mulligan, John Lewis, J.J. Johnson, and others were in the band with Miles. Miles' band had Paul Chambers on bass, Philly Joe Jones on drums, Red Garland piano, and John Coltrane tenor saxophone for In Your Own Sweet Way. And we began with David Janeway, former Detroiter, recorded recently at Blue Llama Jazz Club, and his take of the Thad Jones number, All the Things You Are. So here's a recent recording that was also made at Blue Llama. And the leader of this date, saxophone, flutist, sometimes ocarina player, Paul Vornhagen, will be appearing once again at Blue Llama to celebrate this new CD. It's on the 21st, if you want to hear Paul. It from Tumbao Bravo, featuring Paul Vornhagen. The new disc is called The Joy of the Mambo, and this one is for his granddaughter, Gia, no cry.

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some tropical and Latin dance rhythms for you this evening on the Swing Set. And this is the new offering for drummer Joe Sirian and his Motor City Jazz Octet, their version of Sway, arranged by Rich DeRosa. And there's a wonderful band like Paul Boland back and Lauren Cohen and Tim Rees and others backing up Joe on this date. We heard bassist Paul Keller and his ensemble with the tune called La Playa, The Beach, from Thank You Notes, The Music of Greg Hill by the Paul Keller Orchestra. It's new and recently out is the offering from Tumbao Bravo featuring Paul Vornhagen, Paul's tune Gia, No Cry, from their new CD, Joy of the Mambo. They're going to celebrate it on the 21st at Blue Llama Jazz Club in Ann Arbor, where it was recorded. Now, other celebrations include what happened tonight at the Caju Cafe. Bill Hyde was back in town with R.J. Spangler and folks. He's going to go to Toledo tomorrow for a gig at Manhattan's. Then Tuesday, back up in our area, Melvindale's the place for the Parts and Labor Jam session. And then on Wednesday, he'll be at Carytown Concert House in Ann Arbor with Kurt Kroenke and Jeff Shoup. That should be good. And then Thursday at Edo Ramen with Tino Gross. And if you've never heard Tino Gross play jazz and blues on drums, you are in for a treat. Seriously, check this one out. That will be at Edo Ramen in Ferndale. And then he's back in Pittsburgh for Con Alma, the club there. Bill Hyde, he is one heck of an organ player, piano player, songwriter, and a really funny guy. He's honest to a fault. Here's Bill Hyde from Dealing With It with Perry Hughes and Randy Gillespie and Kevin Bujo Jones. We go, It's a Livin'.

0: That's how you do it, Danny.
1: And that's how you do it nicely. Danny Senoff at the piano and singing Make Someone Happy, his new CD, which is kind of in the Tony Bennett and Bobby Darin mode. It's great stuff. And that was Benny Benack joining him as a special guest on trumpet and vocalizing as well. The piece before that, gentleman who will be appearing all over the Detroit area, plus Toledo tomorrow night, Bill Hyde, great pianist, organist, singer-songwriter. We heard It's a Livin' from his most recent Savant session, Dealin' With It. And he's working with Detroiter Perry Hughes on guitar. Kevin Bougeau-Jones is the percussionist. And out of East Lansing, Randy Gillespie on drums. And now, out of the atmosphere, with Dizzy Gillespie on piano, here's Charlie Parker with Miles Davis. And Miles was 19 at this point in time for this recording. Now's the time. This is the first original one for Savoy Records. Dig it.

That is Star Eyes. And it was recorded by Charlie Parker, leading the band, for, at that point in time, Norgran Records. Now we know that as Verve Records, the label that Norman Gran started. And the band, including Charlie Parker on alto saxophone, was Miles Davis, trumpet, Walter Bishop, piano, Teddy Kotick on bass, and Max Roach on drums. Star Eyes from a collection of Charlie Parker sessions on Verve Records. And Charlie Parker also recorded for Savoy, and we heard the very first version of Now's the Time with Dizzy Gillespie at the piano, and of course, young Miles Davis, 19 at the time, and choosing just absolutely perfect notes. Tommy Potter was the bassist, and I think it was Curly Russell or Harold West on drums, I think. Now's the Time from the immortal Charlie Parker on Savoy. And of course, the music of Miles Davis is immortal. Something good, when it's first recorded or created or, you know, tasted, it's a thing of beauty forever. And this Miles Davis centennial birthday is something perhaps that we'll just continue to celebrate all year long, along with John Coltrane and the other birthdays worth celebrating, like Ray Brown's and others. So that's why you listen to WRCJ. Yeah, get to find out, yeah, what's important and special in jazz. And you make it very special when you listen and support the work of all the people here. And we thank you so much. You're very important to us. Remember that you are important to lots of people, those that love you, your neighbors, those you work with. So take really good care of yourself so that you can also then take care of them. And we will take care of the music. And we'll take care with one more that features Miles Davis. Now, this is actually under the direction pretty much of baritone saxophonist Jerry Mulligan. And it is Miles Davis and the Metronome All-Stars. Kai Winding, John LaPorta, Lee Konitz, Stan Getz, Sergei Shaloff, George Shearing, Billy Bauer, Eddie DeFrensky, Max Roach, and Terry Gibbs. And the director of the ensemble of the date was Jerry Mulligan. Here is Early Spring, the Ralph Burns composition from The Birth of the Cool, Volume 2, Miles Davis and the Metronome All-Stars.

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trumpet players calling the tune in this last set. That was, of course, the classic Ciora, trumpeter Lee Morgan, his Cornbread album. Lee with Hank Mobley on tenor. Herbie Hancock was the pianist, with bassist Larry Ridley and the drummer Billy Higgins, from September of 1965. That was preceded by trumpeter and vocalist Benny Benick. Benny Benick III, Third Time's the Charm is the name of the album, covering the big one for Dionne Warwick and Burt Bacharach, I'll Never Fall in Love Again. And opening the set, the father and son duo of John and David, respectively, Snyder. Snide Remarks is the name of the album, and that was a tune written by son David, who, according to the liner notes from another Nepo baby, Leo Sidran, David was adamant about playing the trumpet and doing what his dad did. Music kind of running in the family. His dad worked for years on and off with his brother guitarist Bob Snyder and the Snyder Brothers. Here with some veteran accompaniment, pianist Jeb Patton, bassist Ugana Okegwo, and drummer Andy Watson. Snide Remarks, the title track from John and David Snyder, opening the set. I'm John Hill. We're listening to jazz. Wynton Marsalis here with Brianna Thomas from the Bolden soundtrack.

Yes, Ms. D.D. Bridgewater, from her tribute to Horace Silver called Love and Peace, Horace Silver's classic Doodlin', which actually has two sets of lyrics, apparently. There's that one, which you might say is the explicit version, doodlin' being the same as making whoopee, let's say. Whereas there's a version that Sarah Vaughan does with the Basie Band with lyrics that are much more cerebral, involving a waiter and a psychiatrist, you know, the whole expressive nature of doodling on a sketch pad or something like that. Anyway, I digress. Before Dee Dee, we heard the tune Doodlin' from an album titled Horace Silver and the Jazz Messengers. Now, he was the co-founder of the Jazz Messengers, and that was the first time that they had recorded the tune on that album, with drummer and co-founder, of course, Art Blakey, Hank Mobley on saxophone, the trumpeter Kenny Dorham, and bassist Doug Watkins. John Hendricks also gets a writing credit. At various times, he doesn't, but that also brings up the question as to who wrote which set of lyrics. But you can decide who might have had the more risque temperament. Anyway, we opened that set with a tune called We Love Horace, an homage to Horace Silver from Michael Weiss. And you probably heard a few quotes from Horace Silver tunes in that composition. Pianist Michael Weiss from the album Homage, with bassist Paul Sikkevi and drummer Pete Van Nostrand. We Love Horace from pianist Michael Weiss opening that set. We're listening to Jazz.

0: Those were crystal glasses that you heard there in the background, adding a little more mystery to that tune called Of Mystery and Beauty, arranged by Chuck Owen. Chuck was invited to do that arrangement by the composer of the tune, Carolina Strassmeyer, who we heard there on alto saxophone, the bassist, John Goldsby, and the violinist, Sarah Caswell. Chuck wasn't sure he'd be able to get the project in, but he is an arranger, after all. The album is called Renderings, Chuck Owen and the WDR Big Band, with special guest violinist Sarah Caswell. I'm John Hill. Thanks for joining me for jazz this hour. As always, it's my pleasure. I'll see you later.
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2: 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From the vast open landscapes of Aaron Copland and the pioneering symphonic death of Samuel Barber and Florence Price, to the modern brilliance of Jesse Montgomery and John Adams, we're honoring the classical masters who gave America its orchestral identity. And of course, we celebrate America's greatest original art form, jazz, from the sophisticated swings of Duke Ellington to the revolutionary sounds of Wynton Marsalis. 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

It's a song called Sweetness, performed by the John LaBarbera Big Band. The album is called Grooveyard. The LaBarbera siblings here, Pat LaBarbera on tenor sax, brother Joe LaBarbera on drums, arranging and conducting it all. John LaBarbera, so he calls it his big band. Although most of the members of the band are leaders in their own right. Renee Rosnes at the piano, Rufus Reed was the bassist. On that tune, Andy Gutauskas played baritone saxophone. Mike Davis was the trombonist. The John LaBarbera Big Band, preceded by the big band of Danny Jonacucci and featuring some great jazz vocalists. 11 different vocalists on this album, 11 different tracks. Danny doing the arrangements for each individual vocal style. And that one featured Chanel Johns doing You Turned the Tables on Me. And opening the set, music from an album called The Jeanette Suite, featuring the Buscelli Wallerab Jazz Orchestra, with Brent Wallerab doing the arranging and conducting. They are both educators out of Indiana University, and the Jeanette Suite has its roots in the Jeanette Recording Company back in the 20s, which itself was an offshoot of a piano manufacturing concern. The tune we heard was Jazzy Blues, which really wasn't a blues at all, but the word blues was pretty popular at the time, and so they ran with that. They did have to change the title, though, to Jazz It Blues, since the lyrics were a little bit risque. Just the same, it made its way into the Bix Beiderbecke repertoire, and that's how it came to be recorded by Jeanette. The Buscelli Wallerab Jazz Orchestra from the Jeanette Suite with Jazzy Blues. We're listening to jazz. I'm John Hill. Pianist Bill Basie

tune, actually a fragment of a tune, but you hear it from now, every now and then, called The Theme, preceded by Walkin', performed by trumpeter Miles Davis and saxophonist John Coltrane, recorded in Stockholm, Sweden, in March of 1960, and it signaled the final tour. That is the title of this collection, in fact, a four-disc set. The final tour for John Coltrane with Miles Davis. By that time, he had actually started booking dates with his own band, but it was really significant for John Coltrane to the degree that it introduced him to European audiences, as well as Miles. It was actually the first time Miles had toured Europe with his own band, so it was significant for both of them, but it did signal the end of their professional association. Miles Davis and John Coltrane from the final tour. We're listening to jazz.

0: Johnny Hartman recorded that one in Tokyo in 1972. The album is called For Train. I'm Glad There Is You, with Mikio Masuda at the piano. That was Teromasa Hino on trumpet, with bassist Yoshio Ikeda, and Motohiko Hino was the drummer. Ahead of it, Emmett Cohen at the piano, with Houston Person, his special guest from the Master's Legacy series, Volume 5, If You Could See Me Now, with Kyle Poole on drums and Yasushi Nakamura on bass. I'm John Hill. Thanks for joining me for Jazz This Hour. It's always a pleasure to spend some time with you. I'll see you later.
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0: 250 years of history, a quarter millennium of a nation defined by its rhythm, its resilience, and its unique voice. This year, 90.9 is celebrating the American spirit from the vast open landscapes of Aaron Copland and the pioneering symphonic death of Samuel Barber and Florence Price to the modern brilliance of Jesse Montgomery and John Adams. We're honoring the classical masters who gave America its orchestral identity. And of course, we celebrate America's greatest original art form, jazz, from the sophisticated swings of Duke Ellington to the revolutionary sounds of Wynton Marsalis. We're highlighting the composers who turned freedom into melody. 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

drummer Richard Barata from his album Off the Charts with Joe Henderson's Afrocentric featuring saxophonist Jerry Bergonzi opening this hour of jazz for us. Hi, I'm John Hill. I'll be your host

a song called Madrugada, which translates to early morning. Not something I know a lot about, but it did sound like a song you might hear early in the morning. Very nice. Eddie Daniels there on clarinet with Mike Manieri on vibes. Michael Friedenson was the pianist. It was composed by Louise Milan and Michael Friedenson from an album by Louise Milan called Brazilian Match. Josh Markham on bass. Camilo Carrera was the guitarist. The album Brazilian Match, the song Madrugada, preceded by Sarah Vaughan from her Brazilian Romance album, the tune Obsession, featuring George Duke on keyboards along with Hubert Laws there on flute. Dori Caymmi, one of the co-writers, played guitar. And we opened that set with music from a trio calling themselves Hayes Street Heart. That is keyboardist Kevin Hayes, bassist Ben Street, and drummer Billy Hart. The album called Bridges, we heard the title track, that was Milton Nascimento's Bridges or Travessia from Hayes Street Heart. We're listening to jazz. I'm John Hill. Band leader Arturo O'Farrell from Dreaming in Line.

fans of the pianist McCoy Tyner will recognize that one as Peresina, from the album by drummer Richard Barata called Off the Charts. Dave Kakoski was the pianist with bassist John Patitucci and conguero Paul Rossman. Ahead of it, music from an album called Nos e Omar, or We Are the Sea. The song, O Barquino, we know it in English as Little Boat. It was written by Roberto Menescal, who we heard vocally, with Diogo Monzo playing electric piano and Ricardo Bacelar on acoustic piano. Nelio Costa was the bassist, Pontico Rocha the drummer. The album titled Nos e Omar by Roberto Menescal, Diogo Monzo, and Ricardo Bacelar. And we opened the set with a retrospective collection of tunes by or associated with the great Pete Escovedo. And that was a Ray Obiedo tune called Samba Ku, originally performed on an album called E Street from 1997. All of these are new recordings from albums that were produced from 1972 on up to 2003 by Pete Escovedo and family. On that tune and on this album, we hear from Pete along with his daughter Sheila Escovedo and Juan Escovedo on congas, Sheila E. as she is best known, drummer Peter Michael Escovedo with pianist Jonathan Montes, bassist Oscar Cartaya, trumpeters Serafine Aguilar and Stephen Mofongo Giraldo, trombonist Arturo Velasco, saxophonist Justo Almario, and the guitarist Ray Oviedo. A great new collection of old tunes by Pete Escovedo, the album Lifetime Anthology. We're listening to jazz.

0: It's an album paying homage to the great saxophonist John Coltrane by guitarist John McLaughlin there with Coltrane associate Elvin Jones on drums. Joey DeFrancesco was the organist. The album called After the Rain, that one, My Favorite Things. And we opened the set with Sonny Rollins, along with Max Roach on drums, Tommy Flanagan at the piano, and Doug Watkins on bass, from the Saxophone Colossus album of 1956, St. Thomas, a Sonny Rollins original. I'm John Hill. Thanks for joining me for jazz this hour. I'll see you later.
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3: Hi, I'm John Penny, host of Jazz Fest Detroit, 7 to 10 on Saturday nights here on 90.9. And while there are occasions when I need to be in two places at once and have to pre-record the program, one of my greatest joys is to sit in the chair and broadcast live from our studios at 123 Selden in the Detroit School of the Arts. To be able to do this in a city that has such a rich tradition in arts and culture is a humbling privilege. And it wasn't too long ago, sitting in the chair, when I had an epiphany moment. I was surrounded by music. In the west end of our building, Dee Dee Bridgewater was performing with Rodney Whittaker and the Carr Center's Gathering Orchestra. To the east of me, just across the alley, the Detroit Symphony was performing in Orchestra Hall on the corner of Woodward and Selden. And the music I was playing on the radio? It was recorded just across the street to the north of me, at 46 Selden. It was February 13, 1973. The venue was the storied Strata Concert Gallery, and the artists were the Charles Mingus Quintet. And to make it even cooler, it was a live broadcast. And one of the things I love most about live broadcasts is, well, sometimes stuff just happens, as it did to the host that evening, Bud Spangler.
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From Midnight Special, Jimmy Smith on the organ back in 1960. That was Jumpin' the Blues. A great band of Donald Bailey on drums, Stanley Turrentine on tenor, and Kenny Burrell playing guitar. I'm Jana Lee Ross. Thanks so much for listening to Jazz with Me. You can get in touch anytime and let us know what you love about jazz. 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

Gravy Blues, written by Ray Brown, and that was Ray Brown playing the bass, Kenny Burrell picking that fantastic guitar, and that's from Ray Brown's collaboration with Milt Jackson on Vibes and their all-star big band, a terrific record called Much in Common. And before that, another track from that record with an extensive big band, and that was the tune Trichotism. Bass players love that, written by Oscar Pettiford, and yes, Ray way out front with the lead on Trichotism. Before that, Brad Meldow playing Get Happy. I'm Jana Lee Ross. Thanks so much for listening to Jazz with me.

Wait Till You See Her, the very artistic Lawrence Hobgood on piano accompanying Kurt Elling. Before that, not like it sounded in Snow White at all. That was Someday My Prince Will Come from the Poll Winners. They called themselves that because they kept winning all the polls for best of their instruments. Ray Brown on bass, Shelly Mann on drums, and the brilliant Barney Kessel on guitar. Kicked off the set with I'll Remember April, Wynton Marsalis, and Todd Williams teaming up in the horn section on that track. I'm Janalee Ross. Thanks so much for listening to Jazz with me.

0: That opening trumpet melody makes me cry. That is called The Healing Hymn, written by Jeff Jenkins, a pianist from Denver, and performed by the H2 Big Band, which is a collaboration between two H's, Al Hood, who played that miraculous trumpet lead, and Dave Hansen, playing keyboards on the track. They are both composers and arrangers for that group. That, again, was The Healing Hymn from the H2 Big Band. And before that, Benny Golson's Whisper Not from Wes Montgomery, from a dynamic new sound, his early trio with Melvin Ryan on organ and Paul Parker on drums. Thanks for listening to Jazz with me. I'm Jana Lee Ross, and you can get in touch anytime at jazznetwork@wfmt.com. 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

Toots Thielemann playing harmonica on a CD led by the French bassist Pierre Michelot, a CD called Bass and Bosses. That tune was A Child is Born, a very famous tune written by Thad Jones. And before that, another Thad Jones tune, Kids Are Pretty People, with Thad's brother Hank at the piano and Joe Lovano on sax. I'm Janie Lee Ross. Thanks so much for listening to Jazz.

Great Arrangements by Billy May, recorded in 1959. That is my own personal goddess of swing, Anita O'Day, from Anita O'Day Swings Cole Porter. You're listening to Jazz.

Yes, black is blue. Now can't you see? This lie turned true when you left me. Gladness fades without a clue when you add black and blue and me.

That is heavy. Black is Blue, written by Jeff Clayton, the man playing alto saxophone on the track, and that is from the Clayton Hamilton Jazz Orchestra. Black is Blue. Before that, Alone Together, a duet of Lenore Raphael on piano and Howard Alden on guitar. Thanks for listening to Jazz with me.

baby. Hold it right there. Hold it right there.

Live from the Montreux Jazz Festival in 1977, Count Basie. And man, the old guard, Roy Eldridge on trumpet, Benny Carter on alto, Zoot Sims on tenor, and the great Ray Brown on bass. That was Kidney Stew. And before that, a modern-day version of the Count Basie Orchestra, about 40 years after the fact, through some engineering magic, they were backing up Ray Charles on tracks he made back in the late 60s. I don't normally like those sort of after-the-fact put-together things, but this one really works. It's called Ray Sings and Basie Swings. I'm Janie Lee Ross. Thanks so much for listening to Jazz with me.

0: That's all. Wrapping up the hour with a classic ending tune, Jimmy McGriff on organ from McGriff's House Party. And that must be some big house because we hear not one organ, two organs. Jimmy McGriff teaming up with Dr. Lonnie Smith on that track. Rodney Jones playing guitar and Bernard Purdy on drums. I'm Jana Lee Ross. Thanks so much for listening to Jazz With Me. 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

That's called Highway 14, written by the man playing piano, Alan Pasqua. I'm Janalee Ross. Thanks so much for listening to Jazz with me.

0: A set of jazzified R&B tunes. That was People Make the World Go Round, a Stylistics hit. They're arranged by Creed Taylor, one of his big fusion productions, led by Milt Jackson on the vibes and an all-star orchestra backing him up. And before that, Let Them Talk, George Benson in 1966 from the George Benson Cookbook. George Benson playing guitar and singing so sweetly. We kicked off the set with My Girl from guitarist Paul Ballenbeck and his CD Soul Grooves. Really cool arrangements of Motown hits. I'm Jana Lee Ross. Thanks so much for listening to Jazz with me.
1: You know, sometimes we're not prepared for adversity. When it happens, sometimes we're caught short. We don't know exactly how to handle it when it comes up. Sometimes we don't know just what to do when adversity takes over. And I have advice for all of us. I got it from our pianist, Joe Zawinul, who wrote this tune. And it sounds like what you're supposed to say when you have that kind of problem. It's called Mercy. Mercy. Mercy.

That's called Cannon Built, a tribute from Ray Brown to his friend Cannonball Adderley, who is playing alto saxophone in that big band. That's from a record called Much in Common, a collaboration between bassist Ray Brown and Milt Jackson on vibes as co-leaders of their all-star big band. And yes, Cannonball is playing in that big band, as well as his brother Nat. And before that, we heard a tune written by Nat Adderley, Jive Samba, from another Cannonball Adderley tribute, this by Tom Scott. He put this record out in the 2000s, and all great rearrangements of Cannonball Adderley tunes. Great band with him, Steve Gadd on drums, Marcus Miller on bass, and that was his arrangement of Jive Samba. Before that, Mercy, Mercy, Mercy from Kevin Eubanks on guitar live at Bradley's. That's another Cannonball tune. Well, Cannonball made it famous, but it was written by his piano player, Joe Zawinul. I'm Jana Lee Ross. Thanks so much for listening to Jazz With Me. And after all those Cannonball tributes, let's hear from the man himself. This is from a very classic record that Cannonball and his brother Nat made with Nancy Wilson.

0: Futures, written by Chick Corea. And Chick Corea, part of a fantastic band led by Gary Burton on vibes, with Pat Metheny on guitar, Roy Haynes on drums, and Dave Holland on bass. Before that, Nancy Wilson collaborating with the brothers Adderley, Nat, and Cannonball for Happy Talk. Thanks for listening to Jazz.
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2: There's a delightful story about the time that Igor Stravinsky visited the renowned jazz club Birdland in New York. Charlie Parker was on the bandstand, unfazed by the musical genius sitting in front of him. Without bothering to glance at Stravinsky's table, Parker ripped into his signature tune Coco at lightning speed and, without missing a beat, quoted the Firebird Suite. Stravinsky roared with delight when he heard his music played by the jazz master, and in his exuberance, spilled his drink on nearby patrons. Did this really happen? Who knows? But there's no denying that these geniuses, as different as they were, had a connection. Paris was bursting with creativity in 1910 when Stravinsky arrived to compose for the Ballet Russe. His masterworks from this period, the Firebird Suite, Petrushka, Rite of Spring, secured his position as a great composer of the 20th century. By pairing the folk melodies of his native Russia with syncopated barbaric rhythms, Stravinsky created a new musical language. The Rite of Spring, which debuted only 16 years after the death of Brahms, spoke the musical parlance of the 20th century, and when Parker heard it, it spoke to him. Like Stravinsky, Parker too was an innovator, upending the jazz world with his virtuosity, use of modes, and development of bebop. He admired Stravinsky enough to quote Stravinsky compositions in his jazz solos. And Stravinsky once said, "The jazz performers I most admire are Art Tatum, Charlie Parker, and the guitarist Charles Christian." Composer Andy Jarema believes Stravinsky and Parker's mutual admiration shows how two musical cultures cross-pollinated and shifted the bedrock of 20th century music. At WRCJ, we pride ourselves on presenting masterworks, whether they're classical or jazz. 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

A very young Pat Martino in 1967 playing Antonio Carlos Jobim's Once I Love, and he is backed up by the great organist Trudy Pitts. I'm Jana Lee Ross. Thanks so much for listening to Jazz with me. 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

That is called Bernie's Tune, recorded in 1952, the Jerry Mulligan Quartet, with Chet Baker, very early Chet Baker, and before that we heard very late Chet Baker, Chet's final recording, 35 years after that one, Chet Live in Tokyo in 1987, that was called Arbor Way. I'm Janalee Ross. Thanks for listening to Jazz with me.

Sketches of Spain, a groundbreaking collaboration between Miles Davis and Gil Evans. Their arrangement of Joaquin Rodrigo's Concierto de Aranjuez. And before that, a Miles Davis tune, All Blues, as played by Pat Martino, the guitar wizard, live at Yoshi's Jazz Club in Oakland in 2000 with Pat Martino, Joey DeFrancesco on organ, and Billy Hart playing drums. Thanks for listening to jazz. It's that.

0: one of the grandest ladies of jazz, Shirley Horn, at the piano and singing these tunes slower than everybody ever attempted to sing them. And she's the only one who pulls the ballads off that way. That Old Devil Called Love, and that was Shirley Horn live in Paris in the early 90s. Her usual sidemen of Charles Abels on bass and Steve Williams on drums from her CD, I Love You, Paris. And it sounds like Paris loves Shirley. I'm Jana Lee Ross. Thanks so much for listening to Jazz With Me. You can get in touch anytime and let us know what you love about jazz. 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
2: In 1969, Estonian-born composer Ervo Pärt, in a musical crisis, withdrew from public life. He abandoned 20th-century techniques and looked to Gregorian chant in search of his musical voice. Emerging after 8 long years, he developed the concept of tintinnabuli, Latin for little bell, and presented Fur Elina, his first composition in that style, an expression of consolation to a mother behind the Soviet Iron Curtain, separated from her daughter. During those years of Pärt's seclusion, an 18-year-old guitar prodigy from Kansas City, Pat Metheny, burst onto the international jazz scene. Since then, Metheny has built a reputation as an innovative jazz master, winning 20 Grammy Awards in 12 different categories. Throughout his career, Metheny has championed new sonorities and technology for his instrument, including the Picasso guitar, a 42-string guitar with 4 necks built by Canadian luthier Linda Manzer. In 2021, Metheny made his debut as a classical composer with the album Road to the Sun, an homage to the breathtaking expanse of Glacier National Park. But the most breathtaking expanse may be its final track, in which Metheny performs Fur Elina by Ervo Pärt on the Picasso guitar, uniting the voices of 3 musical visionaries. As Metheny says, music is infinite and open. Like Pat Metheny and Ervo Pärt, WRCJ connects you to the breathtaking expanse of all music, from classical to jazz. I'm Krista Grix, thanking you for your support.
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From the album Standards, pianist Noah Haidu, with bassist Peter Washington and drummer Lewis Nash, Someday My Prince Will Come, opening this hour of jazz for us. Hi, I'm John Hill. I'll be your host.

a couple of Fats Waller tunes in that set. Here, performed by the Jim Self John Ciardini Quintet. Jim Self is the tubaist. John Ciardini plays guitar. It's an LA-based band with bassist Ken Wild, drummer Kendall Kay, and trumpet player Ron Stout. Of course, that was Ain't Misbehavin' by way of Tiptoe Through the Tulips. And we opened that set with a classic Charles Mingus sextet featuring Eric Dolphy on flute, recorded at Cornell University in 1964, unbeknownst to a lot of people until the tape was resurrected some 40 years later by Mingus's widow, Sue. Bassist Charles Mingus with trumpeter Johnny Coles. Clifford Jordan was the saxophonist. Jackie Baird at the piano. The drummer, Danny Richmond. And, of course, Eric Dolphy there on flute with Fats Waller's Jitterbug Waltz. Cornell, 1964. The Charles Mingus sextet with Eric Dolphy. Mingus described during this session as elated. Very different from the musical curmudgeon that he is often portrayed as. We're listening to jazz. I'm John Hill.

Music from an album called New Directions. New looks at some old Blue Note material. Of course, that was Horace Silver's Song for My Father with a very interesting new arrangement, featuring on saxes Greg Osby and Mark Shim, with Stefan Harris on vibes, the pianist Jason Moran. Taurus Mateen was the bassist, and the drummer Nasheet Waits. The album New Directions. Ahead of it, Christy Daschle, vocalist Christy Daschle from her album called Journey in Black. That was an original composition she calls Influence, with Christy herself at the piano, along with bassist Alan Johnson and Romare Mendez on drums. Vocalist, composer Christy Daschle, her album called Journey in Black. And we opened that set with music from an anthology release from the great percussionist Pete Escovedo. And it's interesting, looking at this album, it's always been pretty much a family affair with the Escovedos. That tune took us back all the way to 1972 with an introduction called La Piedra del Sol, when Pete was a principal in the band Azteca. And we heard the tune Vera Cruz, taken from the album Solo 2, featuring Pete's daughter Sheila Escovedo, or Sheila E. Pete and Sheila Escovedo, along with Juan Escovedo on congas, Peter Michael Escovedo was the drummer, Jonathan Montes at the piano, bassist Oscar Cartaya with a horn section consisting of Serafin Aguilar and Stephen Mofongo Giraldo on trumpets, trombonist Arturo Velasco with Justo Almario on flute, the guitarist Ray Oviedo. Lifetime Anthology from Pete Escovedo opening the set. We're listening to jazz.

0: Nicely done. Jeremy Monteiro, from the album Jeremy Monteiro Sings Softly As I Leave You. Ben Poe took that bass solo. Noah Haidu ahead of it from the album Standards, with Wayne Shorter's Anna Maria featuring saxophonist Steve Wilson, bassist Peter Washington, and drummer Lewis Nash. I'm John Hill. Thanks for joining me for Jazz This Hour. I'll see you later.
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2: Harry Bradford was born in 1893. He grew up in Atlanta, where by age 12 he was playing piano and winning cakewalk contests in the Red Light District. He left home with a traveling minstrel show in 1907, and in 1917 he settled in New York, determined to make a living as a songwriter and publisher. Bradford's seen the huge crowds for blues singers like Ma Rainey and Bessie Smith on the Southern Black Vaudeville circuit, and he was certain there was a huge market for their records. But the companies were reticent. Wilbur Sputman and W.C. Handy had broken the color barrier with their black orchestras, but both were turned down when they asked to add vocalists. In February of 1920, Bradford met with OK Records. Its founder was German immigrant Otto K. Heinemann. OK was a play on his initials. OK catered to niche markets and immigrant communities, which helped Bradford's pitch. OK recorded two of Bradford's songs with Mamie Smith, a cabaret singer Bradford was managing. She was backed by OK's White Studio Orchestra. On a Friday, 6 months later, Bradford finally asked OK's Fred Hagar how the record was doing. He replied, "Well enough that we want Mamie back in the studio." On Monday, Bradford upped the ante by suggesting she record with a black band. "What band?" Hagar asked. Bradford didn't have a band, so on the spot he made up the name Jazz Hounds. Bradford cobbled together the band Friday night, rehearsed them Saturday, rehearsed Mamie on Sunday, and they all showed up either drunk or hungover on Monday morning. The songs to be recorded were It's Right Here for You and Harlem.
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4: Good morning, Monday morning. I'm Dave Wagner, here with the music as we start off another week together here from the old radio ranch. Max Richter's music right now, and this is a piece called Luminous from a dystopian science fiction movie starring Eva Green and Ewan McGregor about a plague that causes everyone on Earth to lose their senses one by one. We've got Angèle Dubois playing the violin and La Pieta

Luminous from a 2011 movie called Perfect Sense for violin and chamber orchestra there. Max Richter wrote the music, and Angel DeBow and La Pieta played it for us here. Starting things off on this Monday morning, I'm Dave Wagner with the music, and it is a day in 1804 that Napoleon Bonaparte becomes Emperor of France. Yeah, I guess someone had to do it, right? The Republican Party nominates Abraham Lincoln for president on this date in 1860. Grauman's Chinese Theater opens in Hollywood, California on this date in 1927. And Gene Roddenberry suggests 16 names for the Star Trek captain, and the list includes the name Kirk. That was in 1965, which I think is really so much better than Mr. Green Jeans. We've got music here of Mozart, although I like Mr. Green Jeans, don't get me wrong. Serenade in D major here, the Serenata Notturna. And for then, as now, unusual combination of small string orchestra and timpani, the Berlin Philharmonic Orchestra here in Herbert von Karajan.

Serenata Notturna, music of Mozart, a serenade in D major, Herbert von Karajan and the Berlin Philharmonic Orchestra. Well, it should be a nice day today, and guess what? It's gonna start warming up around here. I'm talking about warming up. Sunshine today, high of around 91 degrees. Maybe we'll set a record. I think the record was 93 degrees back in 1962. For tonight, chance of showers, 69, the low temperature, 87 tomorrow. And then, you know, we go up and down. This is Michigan. Then 74 on Wednesday and back into the upper 60s on Thursday. So that's how things look right now concerning our weather and our temperatures. We have music of George Frederick Handel right now, the Concerto Grosso in D major, Opus 6, number 5, Sir Neville Mariner, and the Academy of St. Martin in the Fields.

0: George Friedrich Handel's music, and we had that little Concerto Grosso in D major from the Opus 6 set, Sir Neville Mariner, the Academy of St. Martin in the Fields. Yeah, taking a look at some birthdays today, a composer, Carl Goldmark, was born on this date in 1830. Also today, the birth date of Frank Capra, the award-winning director who gave us those wonderful movies like It's a Wonderful Life, born on this date in 1897. The singer Perry Como, born on this date in 1912. And Pope John Paul II, Carl Wojtyla, Catholic Pope, born on this date 106 years ago today.
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0: Mentioned earlier that today is the birthday of composer Carl Goldmark. We've got his Springtime Overture coming up in the 7 o'clock hour. And also, Haley Taylor will feature his Rustic Wedding Symphony in the 11 o'clock hour. And just to complete the entire circle here, Peter Wharf with the Drive Time Elixir featuring Goldmark's In Italy Overture. And that's going to be in the 4 o'clock hour. So we always remember these sort of fun things to do here throughout the day. Also, today is National No Dirty Dishes Day. I personally have solved that problem, and it's called paper plates. It is, you know, you eat, and then you just kind of move on from that. But if you are still, you know, using dishes that need to be washed, which is a good idea, then, you know, let's make sure there's nothing in the sink, right? In 1850, by the way, Joel Houghton was granted a patent for the first mechanical dishwashing device. And now, of course, today in my home, we've got the automatic dishwasher. They're called Jake and Maggie. Yeah, they lick the plates so clean that I just, you know, put them right back in the cupboard. Yeah, nothing to work about there, you know? All right, well, let's get serious here, shall we? This is music of Nikolai Medner, close friend of Rachmaninoff, and this is a piano concerto. Well, actually, the second and third movements of the piano concerto number 3 in E minor, subtitled Ballade. And we've got Jeffrey Totzer playing the piano, the London Philharmonic Orchestra, and Neeme Järvi.

0: WRCJ FM and HD1 Detroit. Music of Nikolai Medner, younger contemporary of Sergei Rachmaninoff and Alexander Scriabin. Medner wrote a substantial number of pieces, all of which include the piano and three piano concertos. And that is the last of the three, a concerto where all the movements are connected one with the other. The second and third movements of his piano concerto number 3 in E minor, that dates from 1944. Jeffrey Totzer, the pianist, the London Philharmonic Orchestra, and Naomi Yerby, right here on WRCJ-FM and HD1 Detroit. Coming up, another great hour of classical music. Hugo Alfin's music, Antonio Salieri, and we even have a bit of Tchaikovsky for you. 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

Starting off this hour with the music of Hugo Alfvén, Swedish composer, conductor, violinist, and painter. Yes, one of Sweden's principal composers. His Swedish Rhapsody, written when he was 31, is still one of the best-known pieces of Swedish music. Swedish Rhapsody number 1, a.k.a. The Midsummer Vigil by Hugo Alfvén. By the way, Percy Faith had a shortened version of this that was a pop instrumental hit back in the day. I remember this. Helsingborg Symphony Orchestra and Oku Kamu. Good morning. It's a Monday morning, May the 18th. I'm Dave Wagner here with the music from WRCJ in Detroit. And on this date, back in 1980, do you remember this? The eruption of Mount St. Helens. Huge volcanic eruption on that mountain. Actually, it took off the side of the mountain, disappeared in that incredible explosion. Yeah, that happened on this date, May 18th, 1980. The Semiramide Overture, music of Antonio Salieri, composed in 1782. Many years before Rossini's opera of the same name and the same subject from 1823. Pietro Spada here and the Philharmonia Orchestra.

There's Pete leading the band in the music of Tony, Pietro Spada leading the Philharmonic Orchestra, and Antonio Salieri's Semiramide Overture. Antonio Salieri, the supposed nemesis of Mozart, wrote more than 60 operas. Charles Aveson's music now, the English contemporary of George Friedrich Handel, Charles Aveson's Concerto Grosso number 8 in E minor, Roy Goodman here, and the Brandenburg Consort.

Charles Avison's music and the Brandenburg Concert there with Roy Goodman, the Concerto Grosso number 8 in E minor. Yeah, Roy Goodman's had an incredible career as a musician, beginning when he was 12 years old as a treble soloist in a March 1963 recording of Giovanni Allegri's Miserere with the choir of King's College, Cambridge under David Wilcox. He went on to become a violinist and a concertmaster, played with so many different organizations, and then became a specialist with early music, which he often directed from the violin, harpsichord, or organ. So he's pretty well done it all. He's made over 120 recordings, ranging from Monteverdi to Copland. How about that? That's quite a career, isn't it? Music of Tchaikovsky right now. This is Solitude, Opus 73, number 6, originally a song for voice and piano. And Tchaikovsky's title was actually Again, As Before, Alone. Ooh, kind of a downer, isn't it? Leopold Tchaikovsky's version here dates from his tenure with the Philadelphia Orchestra. That's what we have right now, the Barnabas Symphony Orchestra and Jose Serra Briere.

Originally a song for voice and piano and music of Tchaikovsky that was arranged for full orchestra by Leopold Stokowski when Stokowski was leading the Philadelphia Orchestra. This iteration is called Solitude, Opus 73, Number 6, for those of us that want to be alone. Bournemouth Symphony Orchestra there and Jose Serra Briere. Music of Johann Sebastian Bach, and this is the overture to an opera, Lucia Sia, that Mozart in 1772 wrote with the same title. Actually, Mozart's came first in 1772, and then Johann Christian Bach's followed up in 1774. The Hanover Band here and Anthony Halstead.

0: The younger son of Johann Sebastian Bach, who went to England and became quite an impresario in presenting concerts. The overture to Lucia by Johann Christian Bach, Anthony Halstead there on the Hanover Band, right here on the radio, 90.9 FM. 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The AGO is a national organization, and the Detroit chapter is one of the largest in the country, first founded in 1910. 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
0: Hey, we've got our all-star cast for you today, along with the world's greatest music, Haley Taylor, 10 to 2 with Midday Music and your box lunch coming up today at noon. Peter Wharf, the Drive Time Elixir. There's no better way to find your way home with a great companion, Peter, and classical music right here on the radio from 2 to 6, and Exploring Music with Bill McLaughlin on the box tonight at 6 p.m., and then jazz tonight with John Hill, jazz every night at 7 p.m. right here from WRCJ. Here's the theme from the movie The Postman, Il Postino, music of Luis Enrique Bacalov with the Acarel Guitar Quartet.

The Acarel Guitar Quartet. Hey, didn't they just kind of like mail in that performance? The theme there from Il Postino, The Postman, a movie with a film score by Luis Enriquez Bacalov. And we'll conclude this hour of music with some Robert Schumann. And this is the fourth movement of the Spring Symphony, the Symphony No. 1 in B-flat major, a recording made March 22nd, 1958, at Orchestra Hall, which is, you know, really right across the street here from our studios in Midtown Detroit. The Detroit Symphony Orchestra and Paul Perret.

0: WRCJ FM and HD1 Detroit. Well, we were just there this last Friday for a live broadcast with the Detroit Symphony Orchestra when Jane Glover led the orchestra and music of Handel, Bach, and Haydn. And there is Paul Perret with the Detroit Symphony Orchestra in a recording March 22nd, 1958, at that very same hall. And the finale there from the Symphony No. 1 in B-flat major, the Spring Symphony by Robert Schumann. Upcoming here on the radio, another great hour of classical music, our birthday composer Carl Goldmark, music of Antonin Dvorak, and, of course, our morning Suzalarm.
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Today, we remember the Hungarian composer Carl Goldmark, born on this date, May 18th, 1830. That's his Springtime Overture, Opus 36, with the National Symphony Orchestra of Ireland and Stephen Gunzenhauser. Yeah, Goldmark was almost executed in taking part during the revolutions of 1848 in Hungary, but went on to become a prominent composer in Vienna, respected by both the followers of Johannes Brahms and Richard Wagner, which was quite a chasm to be able to bridge there. Well, I'm Dave Wagner with the music. Good morning. We're playing the tunes here for you on a Monday morning. Going to be a warm one today, so says the National Weather Service. We're going to check on that in a minute. Right now, one of the legends for orchestra music of Antonín Dvořák. Yeah, we got Stephen Gunzenhauser once again, this time leading the Slovak Philharmonic Orchestra.

Antonín Dvořák wrote two sets of Slavonic dances for piano four hands, and then he kind of, in between those two, came up with these kind of lyrical pieces called Legends, again, for piano four hands, originally set of 10. And like those Slavonic dances, orchestrated by Dvořák at the request of his publisher, Fritz Simrock. The Legend for Orchestra number 8 from that set of 10, Steven Gunzenhauser and the Slovak Philharmonic Orchestra. Well, it is that time once again, don't you know? It's a Detroit tradition. You know what I'm talking about, our morning Sousalarm.

The Detroit Concert Band and Leonard B. Smith. That's your wake-up call this morning, your SWS alarm, the King Cotton March from 1895. John Philip Sousa and his band had great drawing power at fairs and expositions and were much sought after, but officials of the Cotton States and International Exposition in Atlanta attempted to cancel their three-week contract with the Sousa Band because of serious financial difficulties, and Sousa insisted that they honor their contract. And at the first concert, those officials became aware of their short-sightedness because, well, the newspapers raved about the band. The crowds came out to hear the band. Sousa's wrote even a march, King Cotton, that proved to be a winner. Heard from one end of the South to the other, roused great enthusiasm and proved a fine advertisement for the exposition, drawing the exposition out of the red. And the same officials who had tried to cancel Sousa's engagement pleaded with him to extend it. How about that for show business? We're going to have another SWS alarm for you tomorrow morning because, well, because GPS is so darned popular. We have right now music of Johann Sebastian Bach, and this is Sleepers Awake, Walket Off, originally one of the so-called Schubler Chorale Preludes for Orchestra, arranged here for orchestra by Granville Bantock, played by the New Symphony Orchestra of London and Raymond Agault.

Leopold Stokowski made a great arrangement of that choral prelude by Johann Sebastian Bach, which was, for Bach, already a transcription. It was an arrangement of an aria for organ solo, Walket auf Russ in die Stimme. We shorten it down to just literally Sleepers Awake. And Raymond Agault there in the New Symphony Orchestra of London. Music of Franz Schubert right now from 1827, the piano trio in E-flat major known as the Notturno. This recording made in the Royal Danish Academy of Music in Copenhagen in October of 2017. The trio Vitruvi plays the music of Schubert.

0: Franz Schubert's music, and we had it played by the Trio Vitruvi. It's a relatively new recording of the Notturno, the piano trio in E-flat major by Schubert. WRCJ-FM and HD1 Detroit, we are your 24-hour-a-day music station.
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0: Thank you, Haley. Haley is starting off this morning in the 10 o'clock hour with the music of Maurice Ravel and the Scheherazade Overture with Leonard Slatkin and the Orchestra of Leona. And your box lunch today, variations on an aria from one of the Bach cantatas, cantata number 54 with the Norwegian String Quartet. It's kind of an interesting recording. You'll want to stick around for that. Haley Taylor coming up here on the radio, 90.9 FM. The Air and Dance for String Orchestra, music of Frederick Delius from 1915 that he dedicated to the National Institute for the Blind, Vernon Handley and the London Philharmonic Orchestra.

Vernon Handley, the London Philharmonic Orchestra, music from 1915 by Frederick Delius, the air and dance for a string orchestra. Well, let's go to the movies right now. 1948, and a film based on a story by H.G. Wells. The plot is a sort of a love triangle featuring Trevor Howard, Claude Rains, and Ann Todd. It's called The Passionate Friend Suite. I betcha. Richard Adensel wrote the music, Kenneth Alwyn, and the Royal Ballet Symphony.

Well, there's a story of two guys swiping right on one of those dating apps, and it led to a love triangle in the movie The Passionate Friends. Richard Adensel wrote the music from a film from 1948, Kenneth Elwin and the Royal Ballet Sinfonia. And we have Kenneth Edge playing the saxophone, the Slovak Radio Symphony Orchestra, Andrew Penny. This is the Footlights Waltz, music of Eric Coates.

0: WRCJ FM and HD1 Detroit. Man, there is the music of Eric Coates, the Footlights Waltz. Turn those on so you know, so you don't stumble around. And the music played for us by Andrew Penny and the Slovak Radio Symphony Orchestra. Today's day sponsor is Monica Bolin, in memory of her husband, Gary. Yesterday would have been Gary's birthday, and he was a loyal listener and supporter of WRCJ. Happy heavenly birthday, forever loved and remembered.
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La Belle Hélène, music of Jacques Offenbach, and the overture there, an operetta that was a setup of Greek mythology, the story of Helen of Troy. The Detroit Symphony Orchestra and Paul Paré, one of those great Mercury Living Presence recordings. I'm Dave Wagner. Well, get ready for a warm one today. That's what the National Weather Service is calling for. Sunshine, a high of around 91 degrees. Yes, it definitely is top down on the convertible today. Chance of showers and thunderstorms tonight, overnight, a low of around 70. Another warm day tomorrow, 87, with a chance of showers in the afternoon, otherwise mostly sunny. And then partly sunny on Wednesday, 74, back to the upper 60s. See, this is the fun thing about living in Michigan, because you can go from 91 degrees on one day and come close to breaking a record, you know, for the highest temperature on a particular day to upper 60s by midweek time. So that's what we're dealing with here. Hey, just get on the Michigan weather roller coaster here and ride along. Put your hands up in the air, too. You don't have to worry about things. The new Sinfonietta of Amsterdam by Lev Marcus. This is one of the string symphonies by Felix Mendelssohn.

Mendelssohn wrote 12 of these string symphonies when he was a teenager. He didn't really think very much of them, and he never included them within his numbered symphonies, the five numbered symphonies, but they're dandies. String Symphony No. 4 in C minor, Lev Marcus, and the new Sinfonietta of Amsterdam. We have John Williams and Peter Herford. I remember when this recording came out, and it was a vinyl recording, where it was organ and guitar. And when you think of English organs, especially the cathedral organs, there's an overwhelming wall of sound. And here Peter Herford was playing an 18th century styled instrument where the approach is clarity over power, quite frankly. And what a revelation it was for so many people to hear the organ in kind of a chamber music setting, which is what we have here in these really delicate recordings of pieces. The French Suite No. 5 in G major, the fifth move, the Gigue, arranged for guitar and organ with these two great players.

I remember buying this vinyl recording and literally just kind of playing the grooves out of it. Peter Herford, the organist, John Williams, the guitarist, and really great arrangements, chamber-style arrangements of pieces that you would not think would work well for an instrument as small as the guitar and an instrument as mammoth as a pipe organ. But, wow, what a revelation this was. Peter Herford, John Williams playing the Gigue from the French Suite No. 5 in G major. Nice that it's been reissued in the Sony Compact Disc label. John Field's music right now, Irish composer John Field, the first to write these introspective pieces called Nocturnes for solo piano. This is the Nocturne No. 14 in C major. Michael O'Rourke plays the piano.

Irish pianist John Field, his Nocturne, number 4 in C major, Michael O'Rourke, the pianist. And Viva Vivaldi. You know, what would a day be like without a concerto by Antonio Vivaldi? I can't even imagine. Concerto for strings in A major by Tony Rinaldo Alessandrini and the Concerto Italiano.

0: Antonio Vivaldi, the Concerto Italiano, Rinaldo Alessandrini, that concerto for strings in A major, right here on the radio, 90.9 FM.
1: 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Guest performers will be the elite clarinetist Staff Sergeant Nick Thompson and young competition winner cellist Matthew Egbert on Friday, May 22nd at 8 p.m. at St. Paul's United Methodist Church in Rochester. 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
0: It's all music. 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WRCJ is the home station, the originating station of the Michigan Classical Network. And we just had a broadcast with the Detroit Symphony Orchestra this last Friday from Orchestra Hall that you have made possible thanks to you and your continued contributions. Theme and Variations for Clarinet and Piano. This is music by Jean Fransac, a 20th century French composer, John Finocchione, the clarinetist, and Elisaveta Blumina plays the piano.

Elisaveta Blumina, the pianist, John Finicone, the clarinetist, and that theme and variations by Jean Fransac. We'll wrap up this hour of music with music of Max Bruch in a recording made way back in May of 1972 at Kingsway Hall in London. This is the finale from the Scottish Fantasy for Violin and Orchestra. It's a concerto based on Scottish folk tunes by Max Bruch, Kyung Wha Chung, the violinist, the Royal Philharmonic Orchestra, and Rudolf Kempa.

0: WRCJ FM and HD 1 Detroit. The Royal Philharmonic Orchestra, Rudolf Kempa, and violinist Kyung-Hwa Chung. Finale from the Scottish Fantasy for violin and orchestra, the music of Max Bruch. Another great hour of classical music is coming your way. John Corigliano's music. And we've got a pastoral suite by Emmanuel Chabrier. Oh, and yes, music from one of the most famous folk operas of all times.
1: 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Featuring Melinda Doolittle, Jimmy Harrod, and conductor Enrico Lopez Yanez, live at Orchestra Hall. 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
0: Good morning, I'm Dave Wagner. We start things off in this hour with a recording made in July of 1961. This recording just continues to sound great after all these years. Kaleidoscope, an orchestral extravaganza, Sir Charles McCarris, the London Symphony Orchestra, The Dance of the Comedians from The Bartered Bride.

A little song, a little dance, you know, the rest, the dance of the comedians, from The Bartered Bride, music of Bedřich Smetana, a folk opera originally sung in Czech and translated into more than 100 different languages. Wow, it was a monster hit back in the day. The London Symphony Orchestra there, and Sir Charles McCarris. We've got the Zoffo Duo right now playing music for piano four hands. This is music of John Corigliano and the Gazebo Dances.

0: 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So the Gazebo Dances there, John Corigliano wrote it, and the Zofo piano duo played it for us here on the radio, 90.9 FM.
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2: As a freelance harpist, I've spent decades crisscrossing Metro Detroit. 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
0: Today's day sponsor is Monica Bolin, in memory of her husband, Gary. Yesterday would have been Gary's birthday, and he was a loyal listener and supporter of WRCJ. Happy heavenly birthday, forever loved and remembered. Music of Emmanuel Chabrier with the Suisse Romande Orchestra and Neyme Yervi.

Music of Emmanuel Chabrier, an orchestration by the composer of some of his piano pieces into the Suite Pastorale for Orchestra, Naimé Järvi there, and the Suisse Romande Orchestra. And let's conclude our time this morning with some Rachmaninoff, the fourth movement here, the finale, from his Symphony No. 2 in E minor, Opus 27, the St. Louis Symphony Orchestra, and Leonard Slatkin.

WRCJ FM and HD1 Detroit, Rachmaninoff's music. The fourth movement there of the Symphony No. 2 in E minor, Leonard Slatkin, St. Louis Symphony Orchestra, as I mentioned earlier. I'm Dave Wagner. Thank you for letting me play music for you on this Monday morning. Stay tuned. Haley Taylor, she's all tuned up and ready to go with midday music from 10 to 2 right here on the radio. I'll see you tomorrow morning at 5 a.m. if you're up that early or whenever you'd like to join in between then and 10 o'clock. We'll make beautiful music together.

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1: Good morning and welcome to Midday Music. I'm Haley Taylor. Thanks so much for tuning in and starting your week here on WRCJ. We're going to start this program with Maurice Ravel, who was in his early 20s when he wrote this piece. It's Scheherazade. And this piece is easy to confuse with other works carrying the same name. This is not the famous Rimsky-Korsakov suite. It's also not Ravel's own later song cycle from 1904. This is something earlier, a kind of orchestral experiment from a young composer still trying to find his voice. At the time, Paris was fascinated with what Europeans imagined as the exotic. Writers and painters and composers were borrowing imagery from 1001 Nights, Persian poetry, and North African art, and Ravel was a part of that world. But even here, you can still already hear what become his own sound, that careful orchestration and that very specific interest and atmosphere. To start the show today, it's the National Orchestra of Lyon, conducted by Leonard Slatkin. This is Ravel's Scheherazade.

0: Ravel would later distance himself a bit from that early score, but it remains fascinating because you can hear him learning in real time, absorbing the influences from Russian orchestration. That was Ravel's Scheherazade, performed by the National Orchestra of Lyon, conducted by Leonard Slatkin. On the way, we have Francis Poulenc and we have Gabriel Fauré, so two French composers on the way. Stay tuned here on WRCJ.
1: 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Tchaikovsky's Swan Lake and other tales performed at Orchestra Hall May 22nd through 24th. Music inspired by magical birds and timeless stories from Stravinsky and John Adams to highlights from Tchaikovsky's beloved Swan Lake. Plus, DSO principal cellist Wei Yu performs Shostakovich's powerful first cello concerto. 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
2: 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And one of the things we count on to keep it all going

the German Romanticism and Impressionism, their music often had irony and simplicity to it. I think this cello sonata reflects that shift. He dedicated it to the memory of a Spanish poet who had been executed during the Spanish Civil War. There's tension in this music. It's a piece of music that never fully settles into comfort. Today it's performed by cellist Anne Gastinel and piano soloist Claire Desert. This is Sonata for Cello and Piano by Francis Poulenc.

Poulenc often described himself as having two sides, one playful and theatrical, the other deeply serious. By the late 1940s, that second side was becoming more prominent, I should say, and that cello sonata really is at the beginning of that period. Francis Poulenc's sonata for cello and piano, performed by Anne Gastineau and Claire Désert. As I mentioned, yet another French composer coming up next. This is Gabriel Fauré with Pelléas et Mélisande.

0: The story itself would inspire multiple composers, Pelléas et Mélisande. Just a few years later, Claude Debussy turned this play into his only completed opera. But Fauré's version remains unique because of its restraint. Rather than describing the drama directly, the music seems to kind of circle around it. That was Gabriel Fauré's Pelléas et Mélisande, performed by the Montreal Symphony Orchestra, conducted by Charles Dutoit. Just getting started here in your midday music. Stay tuned. We have Carl Maria von Weber coming up in just a moment.
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0: It's Midday Music. I'm Haley Taylor, and we're going to start this hour, as I mentioned earlier, with Carl Maria von Weber, one of those composers who changed opera history without always getting the same recognition as Wagner or Mozart. Before Weber, German opera was still heavily overshadowed by Italian styles. Weber wanted something distinctly German, stories rooted in folklore, spoken dialogue, and orchestral writing that helped build atmosphere and character. This piece, Abu Hassan, was based on a comic tale from 1001 Nights. It's a one-act opera built around a husband and a wife pretending to die in order to collect money from the caliph and his wife. Kind of a dark setup, but it's a very fast-moving comedy. I promise you, it's a comedy. You can tell from this overture, which kind of tells you everything you need to know. There's a lot of quick changes in mood, sudden orchestral turns, and a lot of rhythmic momentum that would influence later composers like Mendelssohn and, as I mentioned earlier, Wagner. Here it is, performed by the Russian National Orchestra, conducted by Mikhail Pletnev, the overture to Abu Hassan by Carl Maria von Weber.

0: The Overture to Abu Hassan by Carl Maria von Weber, performed by the Russian National Orchestra, conducted by Mikhail Pletnev. Weber would go on to write Der Freischütz just a decade later, a work that many historians point to as the first major German romantic opera, but you can already hear the blueprint forming there. Really quick orchestral drama and comedy that moves the same way that a theater does. That's the piece of music to start the hour. We have a teeny tiny bit of a break, and then we're back with Anton Dvorak. Stay tuned to hear the finale from his American String Quartet.
1: 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Tchaikovsky's Swan Lake and other tales performed at Orchestra Hall May 22nd through 24th. Music inspired by magical birds and timeless stories from Stravinsky and John Adams to highlights from Tchaikovsky's beloved Swan Lake. 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
0: In 1892, Anton Dvorak moved to the United States to direct the National Conservatory of Music in New York. Americans hoped he could help define what American classical music might sound like. His answer was simple. Composers should look into the music that's already around them, in spirituals, folk songs, and indigenous musical traditions. But the American Quartet wasn't actually written in New York. It was written in Spillville, Iowa, a farming town with a large Czech immigrant population. Dvorak spent the summer there in 1893 and composed quickly and happily, surrounded by familiar language and community. We're going to hear the finale today, performed by the Prague String Quartet. This is music of Dvorak.

The finale of Dvorak String Quartet No. 12 in F Major, the American Quartet, performed by the Prague String Quartet. Dvorak only spent about 3 years in the States, but the music he wrote during that period, including the New World Symphony and the quartet that you just heard, became some of his most enduring work. And interestingly, what Americans heard as American music still sounded like the Czech Republic. Dvorak never stopped sounding like himself, I guess. That again was Music of Dvorak. Coming up next, Musica Brahms with Capriccio in C sharp minor.

Music of Brahms is Capriccio in C-sharp minor, opus 76, performed by Julius Katchen. Brahms spent much of his career being compared to Beethoven, especially in large-scale works, but pieces like that one really show another side of him, music that's compressed and direct, almost private in character. Coming up next, we have the work of Carl Goldmark, who isn't programmed very often.

0: Carl Goldmark's Rustic Wedding Symphony, performed there by the National Symphony Orchestra of Ireland. Goldmark's music gradually disappeared from concert programs in the 20th century, partly because musical tastes just changed. They changed so dramatically after Mahler and modernism. But works like that one really remind us how varied the late Romantic genre really was. That's going to bring an end to the morning portion of the program. You're listening to Midday Music. We have your Bach lunch coming up, and we have a variation that Bach wrote around 1714, one of his earliest surviving church cantatas, on the way. Stay tuned.
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2: 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Tired of the bad news in the morning on the radio? 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
0: It's time for your box lunch here on WRCJ, and today we have a piece of music that's one of the earliest surviving church cantatas. The title roughly translates to Resist Sin, which is not very subtle. Lutherans in Bach's Germany expected music to function partly as theology, partly as reflection, and partly as memory. The music had to do a lot of different things. What's interesting, though, about this arrangement is that it pulls the aria away from the church and turns it into something almost cinematic. This is a reworking of Bach's vocal line for violin and strings, keeping the tension intact while changing the perspective just a little bit. It's Norwegian violinist Eldebjørg Hemsing and their Norwegian string quartet. This is an arrangement of Bach's Resist Sin.

Music of Bach, reimagined there for violin and string ensemble with Eldebjørg Hemsing and the Norwegian String Quartet. One of the reasons I think Bach's music keeps resurfacing in jazz and film scores, electronic music, and modern arrangements is that the architecture underneath can withstand almost any interpretation. Change the instrumentation and the structure still holds. Your Bach's lunch for the program today. Stay tuned, though. Beethoven's coming up right now, actually, with his piano sonata number 6 in F major. After Beethoven, we have Georg Philipp Telemann, so stay tuned.

So audiences expected improvisation, sudden changes in mood, and a high technical ability. These sonatas capture that side of him before the large-scale heroic Beethoven fully emerged. That was Piano Sonata No. 6 in F major, performed there by Stephen Kovacevich, who really brings Beethoven to life. These recordings from the 70s became known for his directness and refusal to really smooth over the rough edges of this Piano Sonata No. 6. To continue on, we have Georg Philipp Telemann up next, Concerto in B-flat major for three trumpets and orchestra.

0: was Wynton Marsalis performing all three trumpet parts by himself, using the studio to overdub each part. Alongside him, the English Chamber Orchestra, conducted by Raymond Lepard. Marsalis was still in his 20s when he made that recording. He was moving between the world of jazz and the Baroque repertoire, something that was unusual at the time. But obviously worked very well. I mean, what a beautiful performance there. Telemann's Concerto in B-flat for three trumpets and orchestra. In just a moment, we have someone who's often called the father of the modern classical guitar. Francisco Torrega is on the way, so stay tuned.
1: 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Maestro Zeljko Milosevic leads the RSO in work by Carl Maria von Weber, Michael Torkey, and George Gershwin's Porgy and Bess. Guest performers will be the elite clarinetist Staff Sergeant Nick Thompson and young competition winner cellist Matthew Egbert on Friday, May 22nd at 8 p.m. at St. Paul's United Methodist Church in Rochester. Information 248-651-4181. 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
0: Today we have a mazurka, three mazurkas actually, for guitar by Francisco Torrega. In the late 19th century, the guitar still carried associations with folk music and salon entertainment, but Torrega brought it into the concert hall. Interestingly enough, though, the mazurka is actually a Polish dance. At the time, Torrega was writing pieces that had kind of moved the form and took it from Poland and moved it somewhere else, really. Chopin had already transformed the mazurka into the concert hall for music, and Torrega does the same thing for the guitar. Here is Julian Bream performing three mazurkas by Francisco Torrega.

Julian Bream performing music of Francisco Torrega. Bream admired composers who really expanded the guitar's identity, and Torrega was central to that history. Many of the technical approaches classical guitarists still use today trace directly back to Francisco Torrega. As we wind down the rest of the hour, before we head to your midday Mozart, let's hear some ballet music. Why not? This is Jules Massenet and Lucide. He wrote it for the Paris Opera in 1885. Grand opera still required spectacle on a massive scale, so think huge choruses, elaborate staging, and almost always a ballet sequence. Even if the story didn't naturally need it, audiences expected it. Really, they demanded it. So this opera is based on a Spanish hero who draws from a 17th century play, and the music we're going to hear today is from Act 3, where that's where the ballet is. It became especially popular because Massenet uses a sequence of Spanish-inspired dances rather than treating the ballet as background filler. Here it is, performed by the City of Birmingham Symphony Orchestra, conducted by Louis Framont. This is Lucide from Jules Massenet.

0: That was music of Jules Massenet from Lucide, performed by the City of Birmingham Symphony Orchestra, conducted by Louis Fromeau. Like many opera ballet sequences, this music eventually escaped the stage production and developed an independent concert life all on its own. A lot of listeners know the ballet suite without ever having seen the opera itself, which goes to show how powerful the writing of Jules Massenet was. I'm Haley Taylor. This is Midday Music. That is the 12 o'clock hour, all wrapped up and done. But let's head into your Midday Mozart as we start out the 1 o'clock hour. It's Symphony No. 5, and B-flat major is coming up.
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0: I'm Haley Taylor, it's Midday Music, and when Mozart wrote this symphony in 1765, he was 9 years old, living in London with his family. They'd been touring Europe for years already. Leopold, his father, recognized very early that his children could astonish audiences, and London became one of the most important stops on that tour. So the symphony was written during a difficult moment in the family. Leopold became ill, and the Mozarts temporarily moved out of central London to Chelsea so he could recover. During that quieter period, Wolfgang began composing symphonies, and there's a story, we think it's true, that Leopold would leave a few musical ideas on paper for Wolfgang to finish beside him while he was ill in bed. Apparently that's where this one comes from. Symphony No. 5 in B-flat major, performed by the Northern Chamber Orchestra, conducted by Nicholas Ward.

0: Mozart's Fifth Symphony, written when he was just about 9 years old, performed by the Northern Chamber Orchestra, conducted by Nicholas Ward. Easy to hear this simply as music by a child prodigy, but what's remarkable is how quickly Mozart absorbed the musical language around him. London in the 1760s was one of Europe's busiest cities, and Mozart was listening very carefully. A little bit of a break here, and then we have Johann Friedrich Fasch on the way and Emmanuel Chabrier coming up too. So stick around if you can, here in the last hour of Midday Music.
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0: Johann Friedrich Fasch is one of those composers who spent centuries sitting just outside the spotlight. He was a contemporary of Bach, Handel, Telemann, and Scarlatti. He was widely respected, especially as an organizer of court music. Today we have a concerto which is unusual because of its instrumentation. We've got two oboes, bassoon, strings, and bass. Fasch had a particular gift for writing for winds. I think you can hear that in this piece of music. It's performed by Hans-Peter Westermann and bassoon soloist Sergio Azzolini, alongside members of La Stravaganza Cologne. Here is Concerto in C Minor by Johann Friedrich Fasch.

Music of Johann Friedrich Fasch, that was his Concerto in C minor, performed by members of La Stravaganza Cologne, with Hans-Peter Westermann and also Sergio Assolini performing. Okay, let's head to Spain for this next piece of music. That's exactly what this composer did. In 1882, Emmanuel Chevrier took a trip to Spain that completely changed the direction of his music. He filled notebooks with dance rhythms and folk melodies, and when he returned back to France, he transformed those melodies into España. Now, Chevrier wasn't trying to create an academically accurate portrait of Spanish music. Instead, he's just capturing the energy of how Spanish dance rhythms could really reshape orchestral music. The result would have a huge impact on later composers like Ravel and Debussy. Today's recording of España is the Royal Philharmonic Orchestra, conducted by Sir Thomas Beecham, one of the great champions of French orchestral music in the 20th century. Music of Emmanuel Chevrier, here's España.

Espana by Emmanuel Chevrier, performed by the Royal Philharmonic Orchestra, conducted by Sir Thomas Beecham. A piece that became Chevrier's biggest success almost immediately. Composers across Europe noticed. Ravel called it one of the starting points of modern French music, not because it was revolutionary, but because of what Chevrier could do with rhythm and color and instrumentation. Okay, we have another French composer up next, and then Gustav Mahler is on the way after that. So two more pieces to finish out the hour and to finish out the rest of your midday music. The first is Erik Satie, who spent much of his career kind of confusing people. He wrote pieces with titles like Three Pieces in the Shape of a Pear. It's filled with strange performance instructions and also cultivated an image somewhere between eccentric artist and deadpan comedian. This has also got a great name. It's called Jack in the Box. This dates from 1899. It was originally conceived as music for a pantomime. The original score has disappeared and was thought lost until after Satie's death. What survived first was the piano version, which gives you a direct look at how Satie thought rhythmically and structurally. Here it is, performed by piano soloist Jean-Yves Thibaudet. This is Jack in the Box.

Music of Eric Satie, Jack in the Box, performed by Jean-Yves Thibaudet. Satie's music often sounds deceptively simple, but it really was hugely influential in the 20th century. Minimalism, ambient music, film scoring, you can all trace parts of those back to Satie's refusal to overcomplicate things. But as I mentioned, from Satie, we're heading to Mahler with his Ninth Symphony. By the time he began this symphony, he had already been diagnosed with a serious heart condition. He'd also lost his daughter just a few years earlier. He'd resigned from the Vienna Court Opera after years of political and artistic battles. So a lot of people hear the Ninth as Mahler confronting mortality directly, especially in this final movement, the Adagio, which we're about to hear. It moves at an unusually slow pace, even for Mahler. He marks it very slow and still restrained. The music builds toward these emotional peaks, but then it withdraws again, almost as though it's hesitating to let go. Today's performance is the Minnesota Orchestra, conducted by Osmo Vanska. This is the final Adagio from Mahler's Ninth Symphony.

What a way to finish out the program today, the final movement of Mahler's Ninth Symphony, performed by the Minnesota Orchestra, conducted by Osmo Vanska. Mahler never heard the symphony performed publicly. It premiered after his death in 1912, and the ending remains one of the quietest conclusions in orchestral music, with the orchestra gradually reduced to almost nothing. What a way to finish out the show today. We are not being reduced to almost nothing here on WRCJ. 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This has been your midday music, but we've got more music coming up. Peter Wharf with your Drive Time Elixir is coming up next. 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
1: 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Back again in the saddle. Thank you very much to Ron Nolan for taking over the show last week. I appreciate you, and I appreciate you listening to today's afternoon music. We start off at the beginning of the show with an encore. Well, this is an encore from this past Friday's live Detroit Symphony Orchestra broadcast and their program this past weekend, with Jane Glover conducting the orchestra and Haydn and Stacey Garrip and Bach and Handel. We're going to hear some of the water music, so it's not actually an encore piece from the DSO last week. They played the Royal Fireworks music, but an encore from the composer Handel. Here's the Stuttgart Chamber Orchestra with one of those water music suites on WRCJ FM.

0: Two beloved orchestral suites sort of bookend the musical life of George Frederick Handel. We had the later one from late in his life, the Royal Fireworks music, late last week, Friday morning, on our broadcast from the Detroit Symphony Orchestra from Orchestra Hall. This is the one from much earlier in his musical life. Instead of a fireworks party, it was a float trip down the Thames. That's one of the suites from The Water Music by George Frederick Handel, the Stuttgart Chamber Orchestra on 90.9 FM Detroit.
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composition entitled Slavic Ballad that has that kind of Eastern or Central European sound, but surprisingly, it's the music of Claude Debussy, very different sound in his earlier music, 1890 composition, Ballade Slav, played by Paul Crosley on WRCJ-FM. The powerful finale, fourth movement to the Second Symphony by Wilhelm Stenhammer.

0: One of the most important Swedish composers at the dawn of a new century, the 20th century. He lived from 1871 until 1927. 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That's his mighty second symphony finale, fourth movement. 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It's been called the King of Instruments, and Beethoven called organists the greatest of all virtuosos. The AGO is a national organization, and the Detroit chapter is one of the largest in the country, first founded in 1910. 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I'm Dave Wagner from the heart of Midtown Detroit. My time with you every day is from 5 a.m. to 10 a.m., and I can't think of a better way to start the day. 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

Music from the Strauss tribe of talented composer brothers. Johann Strauss Sr. was dad, and then there was Edward and Johann Strauss Jr., the most famous, and Joseph Strauss. The Artist's Greeting Polka by Joseph Strauss. That's a New Year's Day performance. January 1st, 2012 at the Musikverein in Vienna, and Maurice Janssens was in charge that day conducting the Vienna Philharmonic. Here on that recording on WRCJ-FM in Detroit. I'm Peter Wharf. It's the Monday Drive Time Elixir. Here's the Fantastic Toy Shop. Music of Rossini that Respighi turned into his own composition. Frederick Pinnell, the Eastman Wind Ensemble.

Originally piano music of Rossini, Respighi liked to go back into the stacks in the archives to reimagine older compositions. He did that with the piano music of Rossini and turned it into his orchestral suite called the Fantastic Toy Shop. That's the Wind Ensemble edition, Frederick Fennell conducting on WRCJ-FM Detroit.

Introduction and Tarantelle, the Wild Dance by Pablo de Sarasate, one of the greatest violin virtuosos of his time, late 1800s into the early part of the 20th century. That was Chanhua Yang performing with Navarre Symphony Orchestra. Sarasate's music

Music from the Cav Pag duo, Cavalleria Rusticana and Pagliacci, are those two famous one-act Italian operas that are often paired together on the stage. That's the intermezzo from Pietro Mascagni's Cavalleria Rusticana. Riccardo Muti, the Philharmonia Orchestra on WRCJ-FM with Mascagni's most famous moment from his catalog. That's the music that opens the Martin Scorsese 1980 film Raging Bull, with Robert De Niro playing Jake LaMotta. You remember that graceful music that opens the film with De Niro as LaMotta just kind of shadow boxing in the ring. WRCJ-FM Detroit. Here's some game music by Nobuo Uematsu. Angela Dubose, the violinist.

0: Angela Dubow and her string ensemble La Pieta with their collection called Musique de Jeux Vidéo, game music, video game music. That's from the game Final Fantasy. Nobuo Uematsu, the composer, on WRCJ FM's Drive Time Elixir.
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Flutist Paula Robeson's collection is called Paula Robeson and Friends. Different musicians join her in different groups on every track of the collection. There she was with the kind of mini orchestra, a couple of violins, double bass, Samuel Sanders on the piano, Village Festival, the Stephen Foster composition on WRCJ-FM. Music in the Family here, Julian Lloyd Webber with John Shind. Lloyd Webber, they both play the cello with John Lenihan on the piano. The music of Reynaldo Hahn.

The Reynaldo Hahn song entitled If My Songs Were Only Winged. I believe that was also arranged for the movie Space Jam and became the song I Believe I Can Fly from 1996. I think so. Not exactly sure. I'll have to check on that and get back to you. Arrangement for two cellos there of Reynaldo Hahn's music performed by Julian and Joshin Lloyd Webber on WRCJ-FM. Last movement of the second piano concerto by Frédéric Chopin.

0: Pianist Charles Richard Amelin with the last movement of Chopin's Second Piano Concerto here on WRCJ. 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

Carl Goldmark joins that club of classical music composers inspired by Italy in their compositions. People like Peter Tchaikovsky, Edward Elgar, Felix Mendelssohn all wrote Italian-inspired music. That's the concert overture called In Italy by Carl Goldmark, the National Symphony Orchestra of Ireland on WRCJ-FM. I'm Peter Wharf. Welcome to the Monday Drive Time Elixir for some Maurice Ravel.

The Minuet Movement from Maurice Ravel's Les Tombeaux de Couperin, the movement that puts the oboe in the spotlight. John Delancey grabbed it there, the principal oboist of the Philadelphia Orchestra, with his band there and Eugene Ormandy conducting on WRCJ. Pianist Paul Crosley next with Claude Debussy.

Paul Crossley playing a Tarantelle by Claude Debussy on WRCJ-FM's Drive Time Elixir. Here's one of the most enduring Julie Stein compositions. He mainly wrote musicals, and this was his most popular. Here's music.

Julie Stein and Ethel Merman really created the 1959 musical Gypsy. Julie Stein wrote the music. Ethel Merman, of course, was the one who belted out Everything's Coming Up Roses and all the other hits from that musical. Richard Heyman and his orchestra on WRCJ-FM. Here's Nemi Arvi and his orchestra, the orchestra of the Swiss Romande, with some of the Opus 1 symphony by Igor Stravinsky.

0: Some of the early music of Igor Stravinsky, it's actually called his Opus 1 in the catalog, second movement scherzo of that symphony in E-flat. Emma Jarvi, the orchestra of the Swiss Romande on WRCJ-FM.
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Peter Wharf here with your Monday Drive Time Elixir. Marc-André Amelin next with Rachmaninoff.

A polka by Sergei Rachmaninoff, of all people. Marc-André Amelin played it on the piano on WRCJ-FM. One of my favorite Baroque specialty groups next. It's called Concerto Italiano. Rinaldo Alessandrini's the conductor, and we're going to hear a Concerto Italiano by Vivaldi.

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Paul Perret and the Detroit Symphony Orchestra, not all about French music recordings exclusively. There they were demonstrating their skill with Robert Schumann's Manfred Overture on WRCJ-FM in Detroit. I'm Peter Worf, the Monday Drive Time Elixir for you. Here's Catherine Stott with her Gabriel Fauré skills.

The gentle barcarolle, the Gabriel Fauré composition, Catherine Stott at the piano on WRCJ-FM. Here's Johann Sebastian Bach, a little different sound with the double bass of Edgar Meyer and Belaflex banjo.

Johann Sebastian Bach, a two-part invention. The two musicians with a little different Bach sound there. Bela Fleck on the banjo. Edgar Meyer played the double bass. Here's the traditional instruments of this sonata by Cesar Franck, although it's often played on flute and piano and sometimes other instruments, but originally for violin piano. Last movement of that sonata, Joshua Bell and Jean-Yves Thibaudet.

Virtuoso demands for both instruments, but some say especially on the piano. Last movement of the sonata by César Franck, violinist Joshua Bell, pianist Jean-Yves Thibaudet on WRC-JFM. The piano in the concerto context. Next, here's the last movement of John Field's third piano concerto, Michael O'Rourke with the London Mozart Players.

0: Michael O'Rourke on the piano with the London Mozart Players. That's the music of John Field. Third movement of his third piano concerto on 90.9 FM.
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Catherine Deneuve starred in the 1964 film called The Umbrellas of Cherbourg. Michel Legrand wrote the Oscar-nominated score. We just heard some of it from the Flemish Radio Orchestra on WRCJ-FM. Jean-Yves Thibaudet is back with Eric Satie.

our hat trick of French composers. In this last part of today's Drive Time Elixir, we heard some of a Michel Legrand film score. That was piano music of Eric Satie. Here's some of a woodwind quintet by Jacques Ibert.

0: The Philadelphia Woodwind Quintet wrapping up today's Drive Time Elixir with some of the quintet by Jacques Ibert on WRCJ-FM. I'm Peter Wharf, your Drive Time Elixir host. Thanks for hanging out with us today. Be back again tomorrow, 2 to 6, as usual. 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
2: 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I love this station.

Hello there, and welcome to Exploring Music. This is Paul McLaughlin. You want to hear our theme this week? It goes like this. What else have you got? We are going to meet a number of composers who are very well known for a single piece of music. Here's how it works. I mention a composer's name, and you respond by naming a piece. Now, if I do this 10 times and 10 of you come up with the same piece, then definitely our composer is in consideration. If 100 of you all come up with the same piece, then our boy or girl is in the club this week. Now, this won't work with Mozart, for example. If I say Mozart, somebody says Marriage of Figaro. Somebody else shouts out, wait a minute, Eine kleine Nachtmusik. And then somebody pipes in, 26 piano concertos. Somebody else says 41 symphonies. It just won't work. Mozart's too well known for too many pieces of music for inclusion in this club, at least. Wouldn't work with Beethoven either. Wouldn't work with Stravinsky. Wouldn't work with Bach. But how about if I say to you, name me one piece by Johann Pachelbel? Immediately, if you're a cello player, you're reaching for a D natural. You can't help yourself. Maybe you'd rather not reach for that D natural, but it's ingrained in you all the way since junior high school string orchestra. Let's listen to Johann Pachelbel's greatest hit.

music of Johann Pachelbel, the Canon in D for strings and continuo. That's a very well-known recording. That was Jean-François Paillard conducting his own Paillard Chamber Orchestra. This was a recording which helped to make known this canon of Johann Pachelbel. Pachelbel, born in 1653, just 5 years after the Thirty Years' War had ended, and that ending of religious warfare, at least in Northern Europe, made it possible for Pachelbel to make a trip to Vienna. He was a Protestant composer from the North, but he went down to Vienna to study with the Austrian composers. In fact, he took a position as assistant organist at the Stephansdom, the great St. Stephen's Cathedral. And there he picked up a lot of not only Austrian, but also Italian influence, which he then took back with him to Northern Germany. He went back about 3 or 4 years later and took a position at a little town called Eisenach, which is also the birthplace of J.S. Bach. Pachelbel landed in Eisenach about 7 or 8 years before young Bach would be born, but I'm sure J.S. Bach grew up knowing the name of Johann Pachelbel. But then the world largely forgot it for nearly about 200 years, until recordings like Paillard's recording of this canon started to make themselves popular. This piece has been recorded over 400 times, almost every conceivable combination, been used in any number of pictures. The one that sticks out in my mind is a picture from around 1980, Ordinary People. And in using and adapting Pachelbel's music, Marvin Hamlisch won himself an Oscar for Best Score. Tremendously popular piece, very well made. And now let's put to Pachelbel the question we're going to put to all of the composers on this show this week. Okay, Johann, that's pretty good, but what else have you got? Well, let's listen. From the Suite in G Major, same recording, Paillard Chamber Orchestra, here's some more music of Pachelbel, three movements from this Suite in G Major.

Three movements from the Suite in G Major, music of Johann Pachelbel, that was once again the Paillard Chamber Orchestra under Jean-François Paillard. Well, that's charming music, even beautiful music. That final sarabande is very touching. And yet, it's not the sort of piece that has grabbed the imagination of the world the way Pachelbel's Canon has. Now, if you're the sort of person that likes to track this down, go on the internet and type in Pachelbel Canon. Just Google it. Have a look at YouTube. I'm looking right now at the Wikipedia article on Pachelbel's Canon, and the mentions that the piece is commonly played at weddings and frequently present on miscellaneous classical music compilations, along with other famous Baroque pieces such as Air on the G-String by J.S. Bach, and, I don't think I'm going to give this next composer's name away yet. Let's listen to this famous composer. This is not his most famous piece. Here's a piece for oboe and string orchestra. Baroque composer. I think I'll just say it's with a soloist, a principal of the Berlin Philharmonic.

Well, that's lovely, spirited music from our mystery composer. The mystery oboist can be revealed immediately. That's Hans-Jörg Schellenberger, principal oboist of the Berlin Philharmonic for a long time, also a member of Ensemble Wien Berlin. Mr. Schellenberger was playing with a marvelous Italian string orchestra called I Solisti Italiani. They are descendants of I Virtuosi di Roma, very well-known earlier group. So who is this mystery composer? We heard a lively first movement, beautiful slow movement in G minor. Quite touching, but not as profoundly moving as this mystery composer's best-known piece.

0: That piece creates such a mood, doesn't it? Filmmakers have loved it. Werner Herzog used that in The Enigma of Kaspar Hauser, also used in pictures as various as Gallipoli, Rollerball, Flashdance. We just heard the Orpheus Chamber Orchestra playing music of our mystery composer, Tommaso Albinoni, the Adagio in G minor. And I have to add one other name, in all fairness, to what we just heard. An Italian musicologist named Remo Chiezzotto. He's a world expert on the music of Albinoni. Albinoni was born in 1671 in Venice, died in Venice in 1750. And Chiezzotto, during the years after the Second World War, went to the remains of the great Dresden Library, which was severely damaged in the firebombing of 1945, and discovered a fragment of a trio sonata of Albinoni. So it's actually Chiezzotto's orchestration, transcription almost, of Albinoni's music, which has produced the piece we call Albinoni's Adagio. You're tuned into Exploring Music. This week we are asking the question, okay, what else you got? Drop us a line. Let us know how you like this sort of show. 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
2: As a freelance harpist, I've spent decades crisscrossing Metro Detroit. 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
0: Okay, Tommaso, what else you got? What an interesting career Albinoni had. Though born in Venice, he spent a lot of time in the north, especially around Munich, where he was working with the Elector of Bavaria, Maximilian II. During one of his appearances there in Munich, the local papers noted very proudly that they had the real Albinoni with them in the audience, not the imposter. There was a man who had been going around pretending to be Albinoni, touring Germany. Eventually, he departed for Sweden. I guess that was Ultima Thule in those days. Let's hear a piece which dates from around this period, written for a very great singer of a most unusual nature. The singer was a man called Senesino. Standing in for Senesino, we're going to be hearing the present-day countertenor Andreas Scholl. The aria is Stelle Ingrate.

Marvelous singing from Andreas Scholl, the great current-day countertenor. He sings so high and so clean and so sharp. He can sing up into almost the soprano register, but when you hear him speak on the radio, he's got a wonderful baritone voice, which is very often true of countertenors. Andreas Scholl taking on a role written by Albinoni for the famous 18th century singer named Senesino. It's a nickname which means the boy from Vienna. The boy from Vienna was famous not only for being a great singer, but for also being a diva. Arrogant, insolent, he was fired from the Dresden Opera in 1720 because he refused to sing an aria and then got so angry he tore up another singer's part. Now, that could sound like an awful career move, but you know who was present then? George Frederick Handel, who instantly hired Senesino to come to London to produce Italian opera at the King's Theatre there in London. And the first role that Senesino sang was this aria of Tommaso Albinoni. So, okay, Tommaso, you've got the famous Adagio, and you've got some other wonderful music, too. Well, let's move on to another mystery composer, and here I think I better give you a couple of more clues. We're jumping into the 20th century, for one thing. And rest your hearts easy, this is a composer you'll like a lot. He was born in Kiev, 1874, lived until 1956, spent his entire life in Russia, well known for a ballet in particular. You'll recognize the ballet piece when we get there. But now let's listen to two movements of a horn concerto written by our mystery composer. This is the concerto in B-flat major. We're going to hear the second movement, Andante, and the third movement, a moderato. Let's see, I can tell you that the horn soloist is the remarkable German player Hermann Baumann. Hermann is playing with the Gewandhaus Orchestra of Leipzig under the direction of Kurt Mazur. Two movements of a horn concerto by our mystery composer, who's very well known for a ballet piece, which we will be getting to later.

marvelous horn playing. Hermann Baumann, the soloist with the Gewandhaus Orchestra Leipzig under Kurt Mazur. The second and third movements of a horn concerto in B-flat major, opus 91, by none other than Reinhold Glier. Now, that's probably not a really well-known name. There's a great symphony, the Symphony No. 3, Ilya Muromets. Glier, and I'm quoting now from the Grove Dictionary article, was a direct heir to the Russian Romantic tradition. He worked predominantly on a grand scale in large forms, opera, ballet, symphony, and symphonic poem. By far the most popular of his works in this genre is The Red Poppy.

Music of Reinhold Glier. From the ballet The Red Poppy, we heard Russian Sailors Dance in a bravura performance with Eugene Ormandy leading the Philadelphia Orchestra. So that's our first go-round asking this question. Okay, what else do you have? We've heard what else Johann Pachelbel had and Tommaso Albinoni and now Reinhold Glier. Tomorrow's show, we're going to listen to a couple of marvelous French composers who are similarly extremely well-known for a single piece. I think I'll keep you in suspense. In the meantime, no suspense about this. Stay tuned. Great music coming up right here, right now. I'm Bill McLaughlin. 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

0: Exploring Music is produced by Sydney Gillard at WFMT in Chicago and produced and engineered by Bill Sigmund at Digital Island Studios here in New York City. Our production assistants are Ella Pinsloop, Eric Opland, Adela Skoronsky, and Weston Williams. Rebecca Neistat is the WFMT production and syndication manager. 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I'm Bill McLaughlin. Thanks for listening. 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

Oh, and there's a whole lot more that follows from the 17-year-old Georges Bizet, the opening movement of his one and only symphony in C. It was the Prague Philharmonia. I'm Ward Jacobson.

Nothing like three old friends getting together to swing some tunes. Pianist Ray Gallen from his album Grand Company with bassist Ron Carter and drummer Lewis Nash doing Ellington's Drop Me Off in Harlem opening this jazz hour. I'm your host, John Hill.

Yeah, it's the Manhattan Transfer. Cheryl Benteen, Alan Paul, Tim Hauser, and Janice Siegel from 2004. Their album called Vibrate, Horace Silver's Doodlin' with the John Hendricks lyrics. Yaron Jarovsky on piano with Richie Goods doing the bass work. The drummer, Steve Haas, the Manhattan Transfer, the album Vibrate. We opened the set with the Charles Mingus Sextet with saxophonist Eric Dolphy from an album recorded in March of 1964 and wasn't discovered until 2007 when it was released. The name of this tune is So Long, Eric, because Eric Dolphy was leaving the band, and Mingus wrote it as sort of a thank you, really, for the contributions that the great saxophonist Eric Dolphy made to the Mingus band. Not only that, Mingus is in pretty high spirits, which is a little contradictory to his reputation as being a very stern taskmaster. He was really having fun. The Charles Mingus Sextet, the song So Long, Eric, with saxophonist Eric Dolphy, tenor saxophonist Clifford George.

Gordon, trumpet player Johnny Coles, Jackie Byard at the piano, Danny Richmond on drums, the great Charles Mingus Sextet, Cornell, 1964. We're listening to jazz. I'm John Hill. It's a double album disc for pianist Errol Garner. That's My Kick plus Gemini. Here's George Harrison's Something.

That is trumpeter Terrell Stafford from his album titled Between Two Worlds, a song called Mi Amia, which is dedicated to his six-year-old daughter, who's already learning Latin rhythms from her piano teacher. Terrell Stafford with saxophonist Tim Warfield, the pianist Bruce Barth, bassist Dave Wong, drummer Jonathan Blake, and percussionist Alex Acuna. And opening that set, the Dave Brubeck Quartet, recorded in Portland, Oregon. The album is called Live from the Northwest, 1959, with, of course, Paul Desmond on saxophone. Joe Morello was the drummer, Eugene Wright on bass. The Dave Brubeck Quartet with Gone with the Wind. We're listening to jazz.

0: That's pianist Ray Gallen from an album called Grand Company with bassist Ron Carter and drummer Lewis Nash, his tune called Two-Track Mind. Ahead of it, a beautiful arrangement by Alan Broadbent of Russell Malone's tune Loved Ones, guitarist Russell Malone from the album Heart Strings. Opening the set, vocalist Matt Kettingub, the album called From Samoa to Sinatra, Honeysuckle Rose. I'm John Hill. Thanks for joining me for Jazz. I'll see you later.
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